0: Yo, it's the Bootleg Kev Show with James Andre Jefferson Jr.
1: What a deal, bro?
0: Yes, sir. Coming up, we got our brother from the Bay Area, P-Lo.
1: Come on now.
0: Yes, he just dropped a new album and he just produced Too Hard for the Radio for Drake. So we're going to talk with him about working with Drake up next, man. Keep it locked.
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1: What it do,
0: man? Inside the People's Mix, man. Hit us up, 877-817-2888 is the number. If you got anything you want to hear, shout-outs, requests, whatever, we got you. A lot going down, man. First of all, 25th anniversary of 9/11.
1: Oh, man, come on now.
0: Craziness that it's been 25 years since the Twin Towers were hit in that terrorist attack, man. Crazy times. All right, look, let's get into some new music, kicking things off. Inside your mix, B2K. This was Mileage. Mileage, like you got some mileage on you, and I still love you. It's the Bootleg Kev Show.

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1: What it do, bro?
0: Hit us up, 877-817-2888. If you got anything you want to hear, man, pick up that phone. Coming up, let's talk about it. Obviously, Donald Trump being petty as hell after doing the, he was a fake victim of 9/11 dance earlier this week. He has escalated his beef with the country of Canada to a new level. It's going to affect my liquor cabinet. That's all I'm going to say.
1: Oh, damn.
0: We're going to break it down up next. Let's get into some new music first, though. Shout out to Isaiah Rashad, who just had a crazy Tiny Desk performance. Same-ish. It's the Bootleg Kev Show.

0: 10, girl, you a 10. Girl, you a 10, girl, you a 10, girl, you a 10. Girl, you a 10, girl, you a 10, girl, you a 10. Girl, you a 10, girl, you a 10, girl, you a 10.
1: What's going on, man?
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Did you see the trailer for American Horror Story? All my American Horror Story girlies, let's get in the group chat. Ashley with Tumi's on it. Super Mariah up next.

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1: Don't forget now, the school year may have started, but we still got to make sure our teachers are taken care of. 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
1: I used to think about immature things. 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

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Zodiac sign, it must be a Gemini moon, cause we about to go half. 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

0: 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So I'm not going to judge you. I really am. But who spent $1,000 on this Beyonce Beehive box? This is Khalid up next.
1: There's people. 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
1: Listen, Cardi showed up in that new piercing that we can't say where it is. 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And she'll probably have that at our festival as well next week. I got Tavito up next.

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Real 98.3. Let's get this music rolling for our Saturday morning. What's up? It's Ariel. Beyonce catching a little heat this week from some Selena fans, among other things that kept her trending. We'll talk more about

0: Say,
1: The Nap's number one for hip-hop and R&B. 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J. Cole straight ahead to keep the Saturday playlist rolling. What's up? It's Ariel. Beyonce finding herself trending several times this week. When that B-Day 25th anniversary album dropped, like, things got nasty disgusting. Because a lot of the songs got re-released. Like, she had a lot of Spanish songs on the original B-Day album. But one of them that came out was her song that sampled Selena's Como La Flor. And also had some of Selena's approved vocals on that. And when I say approved, I mean her estate was like, no, it's cool. Beyonce can use this, right? Oh, the girls were in a tizzy. And so Selena's husband ended up saying, why can't two icons just exist on the song? I get that you're upset, but, like, I need you to pipe down, sis. Selena would have loved this.
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1: Well, here we are. Check 1, 2, the weekend's here.
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0: Envy.
1: And I go by the name of Charlamagne Tha God, and welcome to Weekends with the Breakfast Club. Hello.
0: Yes, we count that the 20 biggest joints in the country requested by you. And we got some special guests joining us this week.
1: Who we got?
0: We got the OG, the legend, the icon, George Clinton.
1: Oh, man, OG George Clinton. George Clinton introduced Afrofuturism to a whole generation, man. Mm-hmm. So it's a pleasure to sit down and talk to George Clinton.
0: That's right. And also, Sherry Shepherd will be joining us.
1: Big Sherry. You know, Sherry is, I can't even call her Big Sherry.
0: She ain't Sherry Big Sherry no more.
1: That's right. She's playing the genie in Aladdin.
0: That's right.
1: That's why she got so slim, so she can come up out of that oil lantern.
0: the lantern.
1: Don't they got to come out the little...
0: Yeah, they got to come out there.
1: Comes out the little oil lantern.
0: I'm excited.
1: You make a wish.
0: I want to see that, because if you ever seen Aladdin, like, the genies are very, like, loud and boisterous, running up and down the aisles, and I want to see how she does.
1: They don't do that.
0: Yes, they do.
1: God damn.
0: Yes, they do.
1: How your tongue work like that?
0: Pause.
1: Your tongue shouldn't even be able to do nothing like
0: stop,
1: that.
0: Stop, man.
1: Did you
0: pause.
1: See what he just did?
2: All y'all out there sweet talking each other. Pause. And then Envy blushing now
0: this
2: and giggling.
0: Crazy. All right.
2: Oh my God. Finishing each other's sentences.
0: All right, we got the latest with Lauren coming up. She's here. And also, Jess Fix My Mess. She'll be giving somebody advice. Donkey of the Week. Who are you giving your donkey to this week?
1: Donkey of the Week goes to all of us black and brown people who have spent the week arguing about the use of the N-word. We'll discuss.
0: All right. Well, let's get the countdown cracking. Here's number 20. It's Drake. Janice, it's Weekends with the Breakfast Club. A million.

0: is real.
1: We got Chris on the line. Chris, good morning.
2: What's going on?
1: What's your question, Chris, for Jess?
2: This Chris from Carolina. So, Jess, my question for you is, I bought my wife's book for you,
0: okay,
2: for her for Mother's Day.
0: Yes. Thank you, sir. I appreciate that.
2: And she is a narcissist.
0: Okay.
2: And I'm trying to figure out how to deal with a narcissist while being married.
0: You can't deal with them. You can't successfully deal with a narcissist. You can't. It's not meant for you to deal with unless you're a narcissist as well.
2: She tells me that I am, but I don't necessarily agree.
0: Okay, does she agree when you tell her she's narcissistic?
2: No, she does not listen to me at all.
0: So I feel like both of y'all are, because y'all both say the same thing. A narcissist is never going to admit that they are narcissistic. You know what I mean? Like, they're never going to agree to that. You know, what does she do? What makes her a narcissist?
2: What
0: are some of her behaviors? Like, what, you know, what are some of the conversations? Like, how does she display?
2: Blaming that behavior? Everything on me, not holding herself accountable, things of that nature.
0: Okay. That doesn't necessarily mean that she is a narcissist. She just doesn't know how to take accountability. She plays the blame game a lot. So how long has this been happening? You've been married to her for how long, and how long has she been a narcissist to you?
2: We've been together for 17 years. We've been married for 4 years.
0: Did this start when you married her, or you been saw these signs?
2: When we married.
0: Okay. You got to give me something else outside of her. Did she take accountability before you guys got married?
2: No, she didn't then either, but it wasn't as in my face as it is now.
0: Is she cheating and you found out and she didn't want to admit to it and she blamed it on you? It's because of you? What happened?
2: I guess just with us being in a relationship over time, things had just changed between us.
0: Absolutely. That's expected.
2: But I definitely don't want to let something like that ruin a marriage.
0: Well, if you're married to a narcissist, the marriage is already ruined. You know what I mean? There's no way that you can be happy married to a narcissist. You can't. It's no how to. It's no manual. There's no tutorial to teach you how to deal with that. You actually don't deserve that. Nobody actually deserves that. You know?
2: I completely understand.
0: Have you talked to her about counseling, therapy, anything like that? Like, you know, to help her?
2: We talked about that several times. And it always gets down to, I'm the one that's the problem, and I can't take that every time. I understand sometimes I might be a problem, but I can't take every time.
0: Yeah. So she's never the problem in her mind. Like, she's never the problem. It's always you for the last 4 years.
2: Correct.
0: Okay.
2: So that's where I'm at.
0: Okay. Well, it doesn't.
2: And I even bought for you a book for Mother's Day, and I'm thinking you read the book. Like, come on.
0: Do you guys have children?
2: We do. We have 2 children.
0: Okay. And so what did you buy? What were your intentions with buying her the book? What did you think that my book, Till Death Do We Parent, was going to help fix for her? What part of it?
2: And again, I've been listening to y'all for about 6 years.
0: Yeah.
2: So I was just assuming that she would just listen to what another co-parenting mother would have to say and maybe take a little bit of the advice. It did not work in my favor.
0: Y'all were together a long time before y'all decided to get married. What made you go ahead and get married to her?
2: I just felt like it was the right time. I never know when the right time is, but I just felt like at that particular time in our lives, it was the right time.
0: Do you think there's someone else?
2: I would hope to God not.
0: Yeah.
2: Not with the work and time that I've put in. I would hope to God not.
0: Yeah, that's always the case. You always hope to God not. But do you think in the back of your mind that there may be someone else?
2: No.
0: Okay.
2: I'm going to go with my gut feeling.
0: Okay. And that's fine. Because you say that you've already communicated with her. She's constantly telling you, get the F out. Sometimes you got to call a person's bluff. Really get the F out and see what's going, you know, and see if that's really the result that they wanted. You know?
2: I got you.
0: I'm sorry. I'm so sorry. But sometimes you got to call somebody bluff. Call a bluff. Okay. I'll go.
2: I appreciate it.
0: No problem. I'm sorry, brother. Have a good day.
2: All right, Jess. Have a good day.
0: You too.
1: I don't know if you helped him.
0: I don't think I did either.
1: I don't know anything to help.
0: I don't know. I don't know.
3: I don't know.
1: I don't know.
3: Now you don't know English?
1: That was Jess Fix My Mess. If you're out in Baltimore this weekend, she has a bunch of shows this weekend, so definitely check her out if you got some time or if you want to go on a date night. She's funny as hell, and definitely go see her this weekend, all right? When we come back, we got 12 more joints to count down and Charlamagne's Donkey of the Week. It's Weekends with the Breakfast Club.
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2: Donkey of the Week goes to all of us black and brown people who are sitting around arguing about who can use the N-word. Gather around, okay? I just want to talk to you for a second, man. The never-ending discussion of who can use the N-word and who can't use the N-word was sparked because of Fat Joe. Again, all right? He was on the Joe Budden podcast. And he was defending his use of the N-word by pointing to his upbringing in the Bronx, growing up in black housing projects and his deep roots in hip-hop culture. That's not even the conversation I want to have, okay? All I've seen that conversation do is lead to a bunch of unserious arguments, all right? I like to learn, all right? And all that dialogue reminded me is that even though I know better, I'm not doing better. And there was a time where I said publicly, I wasn't using the N-word anymore. And I want to challenge myself to do that again, okay? See, for years, there's something we've been saying that I don't think I've ever really believed. And that statement is, we took the power out of the N-word. No, we didn't. No, we didn't. Okay, I'm going to tell you something that you all have heard a million times. If we took the power out of the N-word, why do we get so mad when somebody else who's not black says it? If there's no power in it, what's the problem? Okay, clearly there's still power in that word. Okay, what we actually did was create rules about who gets to use it. And I don't think we should play that game anymore. Okay, I also don't believe it's a term of endearment either. All right, I never, ever use it as a term of endearment. Okay, I use it the way the white man and Uncle Ruckus meant it to be used. Okay, folks will be like, when I call my man the N-word, it means brother, it means homie, that means family. Well, call him brother. Okay, call him homie, call him fam. I say peace, black man. I say peace, king, because those are high vibrational words. Okay, I only use the term N-word when I'm talking about low vibrational people with low vibrational actions. Okay, black people, we create new slang every damn day. Okay, we have no shortage of words. So why is the N-word one we can't let go? Okay, the word that was actually created to degrade and dehumanize us, we can't let it go. I don't understand it. Okay, there's a book. All right, I was showing y'all this book early this morning while I was showing the room. I was showing Jess Hilarious, right? There's a book that I love. Okay, I'm holding it up in my hand. I grew up reading this book. Okay, every now and then I pick it up and read it again. It's got two volumes, and it's called, and I'm saying the word for title purposes, From to Gods, okay, by Akil. All right, in this book, there's a chapter called Return to Sender. In that chapter, it talks about all the hell black people have caught in America. And because of the hell we've caught, some of us have become hell raisers. And it says in that chapter, we need to give this hell back to whom it is that we caught it from. And it says in particular, to give the N-word back. All right, we didn't create that word. White supremacy did. All right, that was their word for us. So why in the hell are we fighting for ownership of it? Okay, our ancestors fought to not be called the N-word. Now their descendants, us, will argue you down about our right to call each other the N-word. How did we get here? How? Imagine explaining that to your great-grandparents. Okay, well, look, I understand, you know, y'all fought against being called this word because it was used to degrade and dehumanize you, but don't worry, we fixed it. We call each other that now. What? No, that's okay, Grandma. We changed the ER to an A. If that makes sense to you, fine. Okay, if it doesn't apply, let it fly. I'm just telling you how I feel this morning. And I already know what somebody is saying. We reclaimed it. Reclaimed what? Okay, you reclaimed something that belonged to you. That word never belonged to us, okay? Our dignity belonged to us. Our humanity belonged to us. Reclaim all of that. But the N-word, that's them crackers' property, okay? Return to sender. We hand everybody the N-word and then get mad when somebody mishandles it, okay? Here's

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2: 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I'm too bossy to catch feelings for.

0: Yep, Charlamagne Tha God here. Weekends at the Breakfast Club. That was the number 9 song, Dead Fresh, from Lil Baby. Now let's get into our conversation with Sherry Shepherd right here on Weekends at the Breakfast Club.
1: You've been outside, though. I've been seeing you everywhere. I've been seeing you with your son. I've seen you at premieres. We seen you at Essence.
2: Yeah.
1: You've been outside, though.
2: Here's the thing. When you get let go from your job, you got to be out there in the streets because you got to show people, I'm here, I look good, I'm employable.
0: But you never stopped hustling. You always did stand-up.
3: I'm always hustling,
0: You were always in a movie or something? Like, what are you talking
3: always
0: about?
3: Always had several jobs.
2: But that's why, because I hustle. Always, you know, I never stay in one job and sit in complacency. I'm always looking at the next thing. I think that's how we have to do as brown folks. You always have to look at what's next. Mm-hmm. You know, so I'm always on my team. Don't get complacent just because I'm going on Cohen going, hey, family, because that stuff could be pulled out from under you in a minute.
0: That's right.
3: So do you ever get to the point, though, where, because I feel like when I think like that, it gives me like an anxiety feeling. Like, when do you ever just enjoy what you're doing?
2: I enjoy it. I'm always present. Like, I love what I do. You know, you get disappointed. I'm, of course, you know, when they took the show, I was devastated. You did call me Lauren. I was like, oh, hello.
0: She called me nosy. She was not trying to give me no time.
2: No,
0: she
2: wanted to scoop. Let me tell you about Lauren. She was like, because I was like, hello. I'm just feeling, and I was like, wait a minute, is this on the record? And she was like, she said no. And you didn't. You didn't say anything. But, you know, you're present. You have a good time. But when it's over, I don't sit in it. Yeah. I go, what is next?
3: Yeah. Yeah.
2: And probably it's because I'm a mother, too. Because I go, I got to pay for all of this stuff for my child. I got to pay child support. I got to. So it's those kind of things coming in my head. I'm used to working.
1: What do you miss the most about it?
2: You know, being able to give a platform to people who would not be able to have a platform.
1: Gotcha.
2: Being able to have the power to say, you can come on my show. Even when I got pushback. Jane Kennedy was trying to write a book and nobody would give her a book deal. And I said, John Murray said to me, you should say something. And I was able to say, y'all know Jane Kennedy. Those who know, she need to write a book. Y'all, somebody give her a book deal. And she got a book deal.
3: I love that.
2: And she credits me with doing that. So being able to do that, have Kiki Shepherd on the show from Showtime at the Apollo to give her flowers. You know, when I hear something, when a scandal goes on, to be able to call and say, would you come on? And I'm going to do it with love.
1: Mm-hmm.
2: So being able to meet people and, you know, folks that I think are icons, that's what I miss.
3: When you came back and did your episode where you like addressed us and let us know like how you were feeling, it was really emotional for you.
2: It was.
3: You know, I mean, we talked, but people were like really upset for you. Like they felt like you just deserved to be able to like let us know, like your people on your own.
2: I think that, you know, it was one girl at Essence. She was like, I just want to fight somebody. I just want to fight. Here's the thing with like the difference between me and Jimmy Kimmel. Black folks will go, they will ride for you. Mm-hmm. But if you say, go ahead and strike and don't watch the network, they like, wait a minute, Reasonable Doubt. It's on this network. You know, wait a minute, Beauty and Black. That's the thing. They ain't going to cut off all their stuff. But I think that people consider me, you know, I'm a celebrity. You know, I'm in a certain financial level. But I think people knew I was real.
3: Mm-hmm.
2: That I was sitting there, that I was your sister. I was your cousin. I was your auntie.
3: Yeah.
2: They knew they would get real from me. And I think that that's what they related to me. And I made a heart connection.
1: How difficult was it for, as a mom, because you have a child, you just said you put them in college.
2: Yes, I did. Don't make me start.
1: I've seen y'all on the train with each other. You teaching them that. So how difficult was that, not being there and doing the show and all of that?
2: This is why it was harder for Kelly Clarkson, I think. When you have small children, and it's just you doing a talk show, it's very, very difficult. Jeffrey was, when I got that Sherry show, he was 17, going on 18. I was able to leave him at home by himself, you know, because he had his unique challenges. So I was able to, I didn't have to worry about him too much. But when you're doing it all yourself, I would get there early in the morning. I would be the one to turn off the lights at nighttime. So it's hard to have two little toddlers and then your ex-husband dies. And then you're doing another show. It was very hard on Kelly Clarkson, which is one of the reasons why she ended her show. Her family was more important. Mm-hmm. As your kids get older, it's a lot easier. And you do need help. I had nanny. Yeah. I had nannies helping me with Jeffrey. You just do. I couldn't put him in daycare. So it got easier because he was older. The time was right.
3: Talk about changing up just like y'all content preferences. Because I remember one time reaching out about a story I had broken. And John was like, you know, we love you. We support you. But we try to keep things a lot more light and positive, which was so different for that time space.
2: Yeah.
3: Because, you know, Wendy would get into her thing.
2: Yes.
3: Did you get pushback from the network for trying to do that as well?
2: Yes.
3: Even though daytime is light.
2: Absolutely. You know, it's like because they were used to dealing with Wendy. So it was a lot of, why don't you do this? Because it'll go, we need viral moments. Mm. But also, I also have to consider, I'm an actress. I still have to work beyond this. Mm-hmm. Again, that was where I was like, you know, I would like this thing to last 9, 10, 15 years. But in all probability, it probably won't. Mm-hmm. And I still have to have a career beyond this. So what it look like if I'm sitting in a chair and I'm just use you, Charlamagne, and I'm doing a scoop on you, mm-hmm. and I'm talking about you, and now the show in and you got a big blockbuster movie that I want to audition for. Mm-hmm. Now I don't know why I'm not working. I don't know why I'm not going in auditions, because Hollywood didn't close up on me. Mm-hmm. That is what I do. I am an actress. Mm-hmm. Yeah. So I always had to consider, you know, what I was going to say about people, how I could do it in a light way, mm-hmm. how I could do it funny and with love. Because I don't want to go somewhere and then I'm too, you know, at this age, I don't want somebody coming up to me going, I don't like what you said about me, because I don't remember what I said.
1: But it's still your opinion.
4: Oh, my God.
2: But it's still my opinion. But also, let me tell you something. Actors, entertainers, we all have very long memories. Somebody could have said, you know this, Jess.
1: Yeah, Jess knows this.
2: Jess knows this. I've seen it. It's like I'm sitting there looking at the person going, Jess don't remember what she said.
4: Exactly.
2: You know, we're comics. Yeah. That's what we do. But people have long memories, mm-hmm. and they will hold that against you mm-hmm. for the next 30-something years, mm-hmm. and you have moved on with your life. Mm-hmm. I have said things which I thought was in love, because I literally would sit with Norman Baker and Brittany and the folks who helped mm-hmm. me craft myself, and I go, we got to be tender mm-hmm. here. And I thought I was tender. I come out, and that's the problem with doing stand-up. Mm-hmm. I come out and say something, and then they'd be like, so-and-so want to talk to you. And I'm like, damn.
1: That was the first part of our interview with Sherry Shepherd. Salute to Sherry Shepherd. Now, let's get into a bonus joint. It's Kehlani featuring Usher, Shoulda Never. I'm DJ Envy, and it's Weekends with the Breakfast Club. Shoulda.

0: Yep, Charlamagne Tha God here. Weekends at the Breakfast Club. That was Should and Never from Kehlani and Usher. Now let's get into our conversation with Sherry Shepherd right here on Weekends at the Breakfast Club.
1: You said you talked about the Nia Long situation.
2: Yeah, so we ain't ran into each other.
1: Oh.
2: Yeah, we've never.
1: But you apologized to her, didn't you?
2: I didn't apologize. I didn't say nothing wrong.
1: Oh.
2: Like, that happened so long ago. I don't even remember. She ain't thinking about me. I'm not thinking about her.
1: Gotcha.
2: And now, it becomes viral. This is, you know. So that's why I say entertainers have very long memories. Because people will ask. I haven't. But she's in L.A. At some point, we will run into each other. Mm-hmm. And what I'm going to say is, we need to talk. We're grown. Let's just talk and so that we can both come in and say hi. Me and Kenya Moore made up. We were both going to watch What Happens Live. And we couldn't stand each other.
3: Yeah,
2: we couldn't stand. And we
1: really?
2: Were, we, yeah, because it was just bad between us. It was just the chemistry was not good. Shady Boots, Andy Cohen was in there stirring stuff up. And we didn't talk. And then she said something on G's Twitter. And I said something back. But we saw each other at a Broadway show. And we was like, we're grown. Why are we doing this? Mm-hmm. We're very, very cool now.
3: Yeah.
1: Well, speaking of Broadway, congratulations.
2: Yeah. Oh, my goodness. What a segue.
0: Woman to play the genie Disney produced Aladdin in the world.
2: In the world.
1: Wow, that's great.
2: Right. I can't even believe it.
1: When you start.
2: I've been taking my dance lessons and vocal lessons, and I officially start my rehearsals next week.
1: Wow.
2: I am working 7 days a week. Oh my God.
3: Listen, so if you still had that show, would you be able to do that?
2: I would not have been able to do this.
3: So when you come in here, you sit down and say, for me not to have a job, listen, you always booked, and I love that you are on Broadway. What was that? When you're about to be on Broadway, what was that?
2: Oh my God.
3: First moment was when he called you, like, all right, this is what they want you to do.
2: When they called me, because I had went in to meet with the producers for the Broadway show and Juliet.
3: Yes.
2: And I was so anxiety ridden. I had taken two singing lessons. I knew it. Back 5 years ago, I said, Sherry, take singing lessons because something is going to happen.
3: Mm.
2: And I was just too busy. So I was like taking lessons for that. They had wanted to see me. And then they called. They wanted to cast a woman.
3: Period.
2: And they made the offer.
1: Wow.
2: Like, it wasn't even I had to audition. They made the offer. So that's why I tell people, even when I go through anxiety, I go, they already know who you are.
3: Yeah.
2: They know what you do. They know you're not a professional singer. They know you got voted off Dancing with the Stars in the fourth. They've done their research. And they came to you and made the offer. So, Sherry, walk in what God wrote. Don't spit in his face.
3: Exactly.
2: And act like, so I'm not a professional singer, but I'm going to be a professional singer now. So it was absolutely amazing, and it was a dream come true because I never really told people I wanted to do Broadway. I got to do it when I played Cinderella, the evil stepmother with Kiki Palmer. Mm-hmm. We did it on Broadway, but I didn't have any solos. I think I got 3 or 4 solos.
4: Angel in the Rubble.
2: Angel in the Rubble.
4: Yes.
2: Very dramatic,
4: intensely dramatic.
5: That's this Saturday. It comes out this Saturday.
2: That's the Saturday.
4: So it's the Janelle Guzman story, who was one of the, was she the first survivor?
2: She was the last survivor in the 9/11 attacks.
5: Oh, wow.
2: She worked at the Port Authority, and she was a Trinidadian lady, and she was the last rescue, but she was buried alive for 27 hours before she was rescued under 13 feet of concrete in the last tower that fell.
5: Many stories. I don't even remember that story. Like, it's just
2: it's a lot of stories.
5: That was part two of our interview with Sherry Shepherd. Now keep it locked. We got 8 more joints to count down, and we got the latest with Lauren coming up. I'm DJ MV, and this is Weekends with the Breakfast Club.
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12: Next. 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
13: Hey, Nora, just a nice latte, please. 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

0: What up, y'all? It's DJ Envy. Let's get to the latest with Lauren.
1: You're talking LL Cool, babe.
2: Yeah, I'm not dumbing myself down. I'm being myself.
3: Sources trust.
2: I'm the homegirl that knows a little bit about everything and everything.
4: The little brown girls look at you and go, I want to be like you.
2: All right, y'all. So the South Park creators are apologizing for the delay of the musical comedy movie Whitney Springs. Now, you guys will remember this movie because it went viral some time ago when an outlet, I wouldn't say leaked, but reported. The Anchor reported that this movie would be made with Kendrick Lamar and Dave Free. And the movie would be about this guy who is a... hold on. Sorry, I'm going to confuse myself with my notes.
1: A museum...
2: No. Oh, yes. Okay. So this guy who is fighting back against slavery, right? So their log line is, if I was a black man that's working as a slave reenactor at a living history museum, mm-hmm. he discovers that his white girlfriend's family used to own some of his ancestors. Mm-hmm. Now, in the beginning of this, it was reported that it would be like a variation story. It was going to be music. It was going to be comedy. And people were like, what the heck? Because Kendrick Lamar was involved. So they're trying to figure out how he's involved or whatever. Then it just like went away.
1: The premise sounds incredible.
2: It does, but...
1: The movie was actually supposed to be released already.
2: Yeah, well, okay, but it just went away. Nothing happened. So they now are...
1: No, they pushed it back.
2: So they're apologizing for the delay and pushing it back because people are like, where is it we want it? So they
5: say, latest with Charlamagne.
2: Exactly. We take full... shut up. We take full responsibility for the schedule delay of this movie. They say, we apologize to our partners at PG Lang, Paramount. We appreciate the patience. And they say that South Park and life's circumstances have gotten in the way, but they still believe in the project.
1: I hope it's not political. I hope that,
2: it's always political when you involve race in something.
1: Well, I just hope that, you know, the new ownership of Paramount, which is the Ellison family, I just hope that they're not pushing this back because it's for political reasons.
2: It's always political when you involve race in something. I wouldn't be surprised.
1: It's not like the creators of South Park. The creators of South Park, they play with race and, you know,
2: Trump,
1: sex all the time, and gender and Trump all the time. I don't know, maybe.
2: But if it was, we wouldn't. I was going to say, I don't know if they would tell us that, but
1: that is interesting. They have pissed Donald Trump off.
2: They recently, when they aired the new season, they did a whole Trump thing, you know?
1: It could be a combination of all those things, maybe.
2: But would they talk about it? Would they put that in South Park? Like, would they tell us through South Park? Because they do those things. Well, South Park is very, like, coded with the messaging.
1: I don't know,
2: but we'll I guess keep watching to see what happens here, mm-hmm. if it even comes. Hopefully it will, though. Now shifting gears a bit, speaking of race and conversation, so Jaylen Brown and Mahershala Ali sat down for a conversation with the Hollywood Reporter. Mahershala Ali is interviewing Jaylen Brown, and they get into a few different conversations. So Jaylen Brown, we talked a bit about him talking about, you know, just as a athlete being able to give back to community, especially
5: Jaylen
2: as
5: Brown
2: a black.
5: Used to play for the Celtics, now plays for the 76ers.
2: Yes.
5: Tell people who he is.
2: Oh, I'm sorry. I thought people would just know. Okay. But yeah, so we talked a bit about him giving back and as a black athlete, how it is important to him and some of the pushback he receives, or he's saying he receives, right? So in this interview, he's talking about being more than an athlete. Let's take a listen.
6: The necessity, especially as black men, mm-hmm. developing attributes in yourself that are beyond any given sport, considering the finite nature of sports, especially.
7: Yep.
6: Can you speak to that?
7: I would say this. It might be a little controversial, but I think it's rooted in fear. While even in within our own community,
6: yeah.
7: there's a pushback, almost like a hesitancy, because it's rooted in trauma of experiences, even from post-traumatic slave effects. Like at one point, to do anything outside of being a slave was problematic. Reading, mm-hmm. writing, anything outside. It's similar aspects when you think of like an athlete doing anything out of what you're just supposed to be doing.
6: Right.
7: You're supposed to just be entertaining me.
6: Yeah.
7: You know, I think that abilities that we're given, talents, are God-given. I don't have a choice. I was given this and I have a responsibility to see it out. My responsibility is not to entertain you. My responsibility is to be influential. The fear is projected onto us in order to make ourselves smaller, to make ourselves more digestible for the people
6: who are uncomfortable around you,
7: who only want you to be the slave.
1: Respect, you know, because he's right. You know, if you think about like where I'm from in South Carolina, like they passed some of the first official anti-literacy laws, and they made it illegal to teach an enslaved person to write or read.
2: Do you feel like the part where he was talking about how like sometimes that even comes from within your own community? Like, have y'all felt that? I feel like, I mean, maybe it's about who you're putting yourself around, because I feel like within my community and the people that I call my tribe, they're always encouraging me to like, yo, you're not doing enough. because you have platforms.
1: You got to be around the builders. Yes. But then, you know, another thing that he's talking about in response to trauma, you can think about the times that we have built our own, like the Black Wall Streets of the world. Mm-hmm. Yep. And then, you know, the colonizers come and destroy that. So, I respect what Jalen Brown is saying. But the reality is you just got to keep showing and proving through actions and deeds. And you got to keep building.
5: Yes. And salute to Jalen Brown because he does that.
2: Like, he's heavy
5: in the community with his Juice Foundation. What he does.
1: What foundation?
2: Juice.
5: Juice, I thought it was called.
2: Oh, I don't know the name of it, but I know he works a lot with the youth.
5: I think it's called the Juice. It's 7UICE Foundation.
2: Oh, okay.
5: Yeah, so I know he does a lot with empowerment, young kids and financial literacy and generational wealth. And he donates a lot of his own money and time. So,
1: listen, like I said, you just got to keep showing and proving through actions and deeds. There's a lot of words and a lot of lip service that happens, but, you know, you just got to keep building. And don't worry about those who want to destroy it. Build it anyway.
2: Sometimes it gets destroyed. There are things that he's trying to do that they've actually in, but he keeps going.
1: You gotta keep building. You gotta keep going.
5: That's right. That was the latest with Lauren. Now keep it locked. We got 7 more joints to count down. And the OG, the icon, the legend, George Clinton will be joining us in his Weekends with the Breakfast Club.
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0: Yep, Charlamagne Tha God here. Weekends with the Breakfast Club. That was the number 7 song, Spin That, from Young Miami. Now let's get into our conversation with the icon living George Clinton right here on Weekends with the Breakfast Club.
1: Godfather of funk, George Clinton.
2: Make me laugh. Make me smile.
0: How you doing,
2: thanks,
0: brother?
2: Man. I'm doing good, man.
0: How you feeling, man? How's your energy, man?
2: I'm up in the morning. I'm ready for him.
0: Parliament, Funkadelic, Rock and Roll Hall of Fame.
2: All just that
0: the,
2: kind of
0: the overall icon, man.
2: Is that what that is?
0: Come on, man.
2: Well, I guess it's a lot of history in that. Mm-hmm. I'm walking around here in New York looking at all the places I used to walk up and down the street hustling songs and mm-hmm. stuff. It's a good memory, so I guess there's some legend in there somewhere.
0: Completely different world nowadays, right?
2: Hey, but it's still fun to be around. I mean, I'm loving up and down Broadway. I used to work on the Brill Building right down 50th and Broadway.
0: What's it called?
2: The Brill Building. That's where all the songwriters was at.
0: Okay.
2: 57, 8, right on through the 60s. So we used to hustle songs out there for everybody. So coming back through there now, looking at the area, how all the people are, just bring back good memories.
0: Did you envision life at this age back then? Did you even think
2: I envisioned forever.
0: Yeah.
2: I just look at it, I'm going to do this the rest of my life, and it's going to be music, and that's what I'm going to do.
0: That's right.
2: I'm going to find a way to do whatever the music changed, whatever styles. I knew I had to figure out what the new thing is. Mm-hmm. So I knew that route early in life, that whatever it was, I was going to do it.
0: Well, before Parliament, before Funkadelic, before the costumes, the mothership, who was George Clinton when nobody knew his name?
2: Dude in Newark, New Jersey over there singing doo-wops for the Spaniels or the Flamingos. Wanting to be Frankie Lyman.
0: Mm.
2: You know, I worked in a barbershop from about 17 on, 18 on, doing processed hair, the waves and stuff.
0: Mm-hmm, mm-hmm.
2: Doo-wopping, rehearsing for the music, group getting together for when we become stars. Then Motown show up.
0: Mm-hmm.
2: So I wanted to be Smokey Robinson. That was always my life goal, to be a songwriter like

0: Smokey or the Motown crew, all of them, they had a bunch of them. Mm-hmm. That was my idol. So even when they left Detroit, we went out there still trying to be carry the Motown flag. Mm-hmm. So that's who George Clinton was all his life, wanting to find a way to get a spaceship to get off the planet.
1: What did Cutting Hair teach you about people that later helped you just understand audiences?
0: The barbershop, you had like five or six barbers in there of all different generations and styles, the older guys. So you had wisdom, or you had bull, and you had pimps, prostitutes, preachers, everybody, players, everybody in the barbershop talking game. Mm-hmm. So you had a chance to pick from whatever style that fit the situation. I learned that over the years, all the different variations of choices I could make. Mm-hmm. I could picture any one of those barbers and say, so-and-so would do it like this. So-and-so would look at it like this. So-and-so would even give it a thought. Mm-hmm. You know, it teaches you a lot about the style of communication. Mm-hmm. You know, because there ain't nothing but but it's information.
1: Yeah, good. It's good.
0: I mean, the preacher, the politician, the pimp, all of them had game.
1: That's right. That's right. You can learn from all of them.
0: You can learn from all of them. Right. And they had styles of it. So when you had got situation later on in life, I could look at any one of those guys and say, he would have looked at it like this. He would have looked at it like that. Mm-hmm. So I'm going to pick a style. Mm-hmm. I ain't married to none of the styles. Mm-hmm. The same way about music. When the music changed, I love doo-wop. I love Motown. Mm-hmm. But I can see when it's getting ready to change, when kids start doing music that get on my nerve, I knew that's the new
2: I was going to say what was the indicator, but there
0: that's,
2: was.
0: That's the new That's the new That's when they get on your nerve. Uh-huh. Either you're going to get old or you're going to get in the game.
2: Right.
0: And that's I looked at that, you know, and it was funny at first, but then as I got older, like, that's really some real thing, you know. Mm-hmm. So you see me with really young kids, because that keeps me cool to keep. They got ambition, mm-hmm. and nobody my age want to listen no more. So I ain't trying to deal with them. They ain't going to dance. They ain't going to buy no records. I love them. But I got to cater to the ones that's going to be out here buying records and
1: that's
0: dancing.
1: That's so interesting, because I never seen you and thought that you was trying to follow any trends. I always felt
0: I don't.
1: Yeah, yeah.
0: But I follow them, but I follow them ahead of time. Mm. I follow them before they get big. I can see them getting big. Mm-hmm. And I help them out. They help them get there. Mm-hmm. So when they get there, I get there with them. I mean, when hip-hop started, the first thing I realized, they need samples.
2: Right.
0: I did a record called Sample, some of Disc and some of That. Five copies, five version. And most of the producers will tell you, they don't tell you. Like AI, they ain't going to tell you that they do it. Mm-hmm. But they use the samples. Mm-hmm. And a lot of them, glad that they use them, because those are the people that we became friends with. I worked with Snoop and them all the time for samples and live in person. So when I see it happening, I jump right on it before it actually get there.
1: Damn.
2: I saw that you guys were among the most sampled music acts in history. Like, people literally say that about you guys.
0: Yeah,
2: right?
0: I made sure. When I realized that's what they needed,
2: yeah,
0: I made it myself available for it. Plus, it kept me alive. Mm-hmm. It gave me something to do. And then I start sampling them. I sample them when they sample me. I sample their record.
2: That's just so crazy, though, for you to just, I mean, because I think with a lot of artists, like you said, when times change, they kind of like resist it. But for you to think that far ahead, just knowingly, right? Like, because now the music lasts forever, like Atomic Dog and different things, right?
0: Yeah, you get that kind of music. I mean, like, if I was going to be in love, it would have been doo-wop in Motown. Mm-hmm. I wouldn't have never left Motown if they hadn't left Detroit. You know, to me, that still is the best music ever. But I do realize when it changed,
2: right?
0: I ain't married to this. And if you do it ahead of time, you actually can be a part of it.
2: Right.
0: And you don't have to look like you're copying it. Mm-hmm. As a matter of fact, you get out ahead of it, and they still look like they're copying it.
2: Mm-hmm. What were people saying to you back then, though? Because you weren't, like, there were people that were taking, like, different hip-hop producers or whatever to court and trying to get money and fighting back against that, and you were doing the exact opposite. So what were your peers saying to you who maybe didn't understand what you understood at that time?
0: That's my sample. That's already, you were just fighting to figure out how you're going to get paid. There wasn't no laws yet.
2: Right.
0: You know, so you had to just do it and then figure it out later. But a lot of people didn't want it to happen. A lot of people don't sample my stuff. You know, don't sample. I'm like, no, this is what's happening. When the kids are doing it, and it's officially getting on your nerve, and especially when you start finding yourself liking it.
2: Mm-hmm.
0: You know, when I first heard Rock Him, I'm like, I don't care what I thought in the before. I'm loving this,
2: right.
0: But I already was safe because I liked it in anyway.
2: Mm-hmm.
0: I didn't have to like it because our sample was in there. I liked it for what he was doing with it. When I saw the possibilities of what could be done with it, then I said, oh, I go in there. I moved the horns out the way, and I moved the voices out the way, and I make a rep called Sample Some of This and Some of That. And we figure out how I get paid later. I'm still trying to figure that out,
2: yeah.
0: You know.
2: Mm-hmm.
0: But it's coming. Like you say, legends, that's the kind of shit it brings about. Because I'm cool with everybody.
2: Mm-hmm.
0: You know, we don't know why, but we all cool. But now it's time to figure out, what do we do? How do we do it? And it's my family. It's the legacy.
2: Mm-hmm.
0: That's how you do it. You get it together for that. I had my fun. I clowned. I did what rock and roll people do. I partied. I acted fool. Did all of that.
3: Mm-hmm.
0: But now it's time to clean that up. But the sampling and all of that, I think I maintained that relationship with all the new things that's going on.
3: That was the first part of our interview with George Clinton. Now keep it locked. We got 6 more joints to count down and more with George Clinton, the icon, the legend. It's Weekends with the Breakfast Club.
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0: Brown eyes.
1: Yep, Charlamagne Tha God here, Weekends at the Breakfast Club. That was the number 5 song, Rain Dance, from Dave and Tim's. Now let's get into the second part of our conversation with George Clinton right here on Weekends at the Breakfast Club.
2: You know, we call this room the Black Mothership. That's what I call this room, the Black Mothership.
3: I was wondering if that's how you did it.
4: I might bite that one.
2: I call this room the Black Mothership because it's George Clinton.
3: Wow.
2: Where did your love for spaceships come from? Did you...
4: Star Trek.
2: Okay.
4: And plus... But when I moved to Jersey in 1950,
2: you seen some things.
4: That was all of the movies that was around, gotcha. Invaders on Mars and blah, blah. And I do remember Roswell incident,
2: yeah.
4: When that one happened, mm-hmm. That was 47. I can remember, I was about 7 or 8 years old, but I do remember the movie in Spaceship Land and Alien. It disappeared over the years, but now I'm one of the ones that actually believe that type of stuff. I'm totally convinced of that.
2: So I grew up in the South, so I've seen flying saucers before. You never seen
4: them? I've seen them. Okay. I didn't see the flying saucers, but I've seen the reaction from it. Boosie and I, that story's out. Boosie and I was visited by one.
2: Really?
4: Actually, light hit the car like mercury.
2: Where y'all was at?
4: Toronto.
2: Okay, and what happened?
4: Mississauga. We riding down the street. Wasn't even getting high either. That's what most people think when y'all probably high.
2: Yeah.
4: No, we came through the border, so you can't get high. You know what I mean? You can't get high, but so we actually saw the light come down. Out of clear daylight, like a laser, out of the clouds, mm-hmm. Hit the ground. We both, neither one of us say nothing. We both saw it though. Mm-hmm. About another 5 minutes, it comes down through the trees. We're on the country road now. Mm-hmm. And it comes down through the trees and splatter like electricity, you know, a light, a wire hit the ground, yeah. A block away. Then the next one was in the same block we were in on the opposite side of the street. One, two, third one hit the car.
2: Mm-hmm.
4: When it hit the car, it was like, you know, mercury in a thermometer, you know how it beads up and runs,
3: yes.
4: Like, you know, mm-hmm. Like oil and water.
2: Mm-hmm.
4: It rolled off the car like that. Street lights start going out. All the lights start going out. So we drove for about 3 minutes because it was getting real dark. By the time we get to the street that I lived on, we didn't know what the hell happened. We sat in the car for like 5 minutes. My granddaughter's mother came out to, she was young then, saying, y'all look like y'all seen the ghost. We just sat there in the car and we didn't say nothing. We didn't say nothing. She said, I'm going to bed. Now, think this out. She said she's going to bed. Now, when this first happened, the weirdest thing about it was we saw this light in daylight. And we didn't realize this for another 10 to 11 years. I thought about it. We saw this in daylight. Why was the street lights going out? Why was there... My daughter said, since she going to bed, that means it's 7 o'clock in the evening.
2: Yeah.
4: We got there like 9 o'clock that morning. We didn't realize that until, like I said, 10 years, 11 years later. Mm-hmm. I called Boots and say, what time did we get there?
2: Mm.
4: He said, we left the studio. Must have got there about 8 or 9 in the morning. I said, yeah, about 9 or 10. He said, yeah. I said, why was the street lights going out? Why was the car lights on? And why was Barbarella going to bed? I ain't gonna say what he said, but get off this man, what are you trying to, because he knew I was right.
2: Yeah.
4: There was some time missing. There was time missing. Yes, that didn't even occur to us. I never wanted to talk about it because you sound stupid talking, and everybody knew we was getting high.
2: I know,
4: so
2: what happened.
4: So you know right away, ain't nobody gonna believe that. So we never talked about it like that, other than yeah, I believe in spaceships.
2: I bet you if you and Boosie did some deep hypnosis, y'all would remember being abducted. That's what I
4: think. Oh, I know. I believe that, too.
2: Yeah, y'all got abducted.
4: I don't even need to know that, man. Yeah,
2: y'all got abducted, and then they put y'all
4: back. I'm pretty sure that would happen, too.
2: Yep.
4: But I ain't trying to find out that much. I don't need to know all that.
3: If I was abducted, I would want to know what happened.
4: Oh, man. What are you going to do about it?
2: This is some anal probing. That's all they do, anal probing.
4: Oh, yeah, I know that. That's what probably happened. It might happen, too.
2: I found out
4: that's why I got this idea.
3: Oh, Lord.
2: Free your mind.
4: Y'all crazy.
2: Free your mind and your ass will follow.
4: Your ass will follow.
2: That's what happened.
4: They might have said some like that. They might have put them no in my mind.
2: You know, I we was joking, but I love the saying, free your mind and your ass will follow, right? It sounds funny, but it's actually a serious philosophy.
4: Oh, yeah, but I, you know, like, back in those times, the Beatles and all that knowledge, information started becoming the part of rock. Mm-hmm. And so it was time for us to change. We wasn't at Motown. They had left. So we had to change the theory of the cute dancing singers with suits on. Plus, we was in our 30s now.
3: Mm-hmm.
4: That shit only works when you're in your teens and early 20s. You got to, you know, for the new kids, they don't want to see your old ass up there, mm-hmm. you know, flirting with them. Mm-hmm. So my thing is get characters. be a character. Characters don't never get old. Mickey Mouse, Donald Duck, been here for all of us. You don't even identify them like where they can get old. Mm-hmm. So we decided Dr. Funkenstein, Star Child, Mr. Wiggle, Sir Nose, all of that. And Bootsy, we didn't have to do because his name, he was already a character being a Bootsy. Mm-hmm. You know, he wanted to have another name. I thought, no, Bootsy's it. You're already Bootsy. You need to stay Bootsy. You already a Bootsy. Mm-hmm. He dressed like a Bootsy even before he was in the group. Mm-hmm. He just looked like he should have been in the group. You know, and so he was already a character. The easy to make him, the glasses, the bass. Mm-hmm. We just designed that. So, yeah, we pretty much knew where we was going by the time we got the spaceship.
1: Yep, Charlamagne the God here, Weekends at the Breakfast Club. That was our conversation with George Clinton, man. I am glad that icons like himself are still alive to tell their own story.
0: Yeah, I'm so mad I missed that interview. I was out of the country. But I will say this, man. When you talked about legacy and songs and how long songs last, and he has so many iconic songs.
1: Timeless. I can't wait till they do the George Clinton movie. Okay? And I don't want cancel culture to come for him when they do it either. Okay?
0: Is that bad?
1: I mean, they lived a life.
0: Yeah, they lived a life.
1: They lived a life.
0: All right.
1: Now we got the top four songs in the country coming, plus one to watch, right, Envy?
0: Yep, and there's a record that you love, and we're going to get to it next. It's Weekends with the Breakfast Club.
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9: Next. Hey, Alfie, what can I get for you?
10: Hey, Nora, just a nice latte, please. 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
10: Me? 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
1: Play that song I like.
2: What up, y'all? It's DJ Envy. It's time for One to Watch. It's a record that's climbing the charts. It's courtesy of Belly Gang, Cushington, and 21 Savage. What the f*** going on?
3: Oh, I love this record, man. You know why I love this record? Because it's the new wobble for fat girls.
2: Yo, shut up.
3: It is. It's the new wobble, man. Like, I love seeing girls walking backwards to this record on Instagram.
2: All right. There you go. Lauren's doing it now. It's Weekend

0: number one joint morning do from Beyonce and Jay-Z. Now we got to salute to Sherry Shepherd for joining us this week.
1: Salute to Sherry Shepherd. Make sure you check out Sherry Shepherd when she starts playing the genie in Aladdin on Broadway. And she's got the movie coming out this weekend.
0: The Lifetime movie. It is called the Janelle Guzman story, right?
2: I'm not for sure if that's how you say her last name, but yes.
0: Guzman. Janelle Guzman, yes, the story. So definitely check it out on Lifetime. It's all about 9/11, because of course, yesterday was the 25th anniversary of 9/11. So salute to Sherry Shepherd. All right, well, we'll see you guys next week. I'm DJ Envy.
1: And I go by the name of Charlamagne Tha God, and thank you for listening to Weekends with the Breakfast Club.

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You're going Roxy Romeo, keeping your Saturday morning going for you. Mariah the Scientist and Kali Uchis. Is It a Crime? Got that coming up for you next. But right now, let's get into it. Give me on with his latest, Jezebel.

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Throwing it back for you with Keisha Cole. Let It Go is coming up in less than 4 minutes. You're hanging out with your girl, Roxy Romeo. And things are just getting worse and worse for Kawhi Leonard. I will get into that coming up in less than 10 minutes. But right now, here's Tems.

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The Nap's number one for hip-hop and R&B, Real 98.3. Congratulations to our girl, Kehlani. She was honored with the R&B Artist of the Year Award at Billboard's R&B Hip-Hop Power Players 2026. Very well-deserved. Got her on for you now with Folded. After that, going to throw it back with Lauryn Hill, Doo-Wop.

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Yes, and you need to be there. September 26th is going down at Gainbridge Fieldhouse, and Real 98.3 has one more chance for you to get your hands on a pair of tickets. All you got to do is register.

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That is coming up for you next. I'm Roxy Romeo, keeping your weekend going. Now let's get into Tim's. What you need?

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1: 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Get ready for Jeezy with Lose My Mind. That's coming up for you next. I'm Roxy Romeo. Right now, let's get into it. Slowing things down with Mariah the Scientist and Kali Uchis. Is it a crime? Sometimes.

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I'm Roxy Romeo, and if you missed your chance to get those Cash Money No Limit Records tour tickets, I got you. 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

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Throwing things back for you, I got Kanye with All Falls Down coming up in just a few minutes. I'm Roxy Romeo, now with Dave and Tems, Rain Dance.

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Poppin' R&B, Real 98.3. 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Hey, I don't think y'all are slow at all. I think you're highly educated. I think you know when somebody is lying and playing games with you. I know the president didn't.

0: 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Radio Boss Hard Body Kiati Marita Scientist Caliuchis. Is it a crime? Hey, let's get it popping. 6 minutes. Hey, nothing like whenever the kids get the parents back together. I'll let you know which celebrity couple made amends 5 minutes after Marita's song.
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1: 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Cardi B, Ciara, Snoop Dogg. Yeah, going down Vegas with the players. You can pop out with us. I'll tell you how to make it happen. Let's go 6 minutes after Mariah the Scientist, Burning Blue, Plies, Neo. On the way after this, Dave Timms.

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1: 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Y'all, it's moving up by a few days. 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
1: 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Lil Durk found not guilty on all charges. Yikes, that's crazy. Now, Brian Steele, he needs to be in like the Lawyer Hall of Fame. Help Young Thug beat a RICO charge, and now Lil Durk is found not guilty. Hey,

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1: 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You out there getting in trouble. You ain't got $1 million to spend on a lawyer. It might not turn out like that for you. Your mom and them still had it together now. Watch who you hang around. Trouble is easy to get into, hard to get out of. Tim's what you need on the way after this. 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

0: 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Girl, you a 10, girl, you a 10, girl, you a 10. 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Girl, you a 10, girl, you a 10, girl, you a 10.
1: 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Lil Durk found not guilty in the murder for hire charges he was facing, but that doesn't necessarily mean that he's home and off the hook. I'll

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1: The Kid Ferrari Simmons got some Jordan on the Tunji Kehlani featuring Kehlani in 5 minutes. And Generation Z is bringing back the old brands from the early 2000s. 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

0: Like Real 98.3, it's Ferrari Simmons. Cash Money and No Limit, all on one tour. Yeah, you need to be there. September 26th, it's going down at Gainbridge Fieldhouse. 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